0: just because. Now, when you're talking forks and spoons, it's somewhat based on personal preference and the dishwasher. The catch is this. The tines in the fork and the spoons tend to get cleaner when they're handled down. But it means unloading, you're grabbing the spoon and the fork with your fingers. And unless you've just washed your hands, are you somewhat defeating the purpose of washing them in the first place, especially in the dishwasher? So that's really the choice you've got to make. It's really up to you. Keep those knives pointed down. And then make sure you wash your hands before unloading the dishwasher.
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9: weather. It is going to be a quiet evening as skies become partly cloudy throughout the overnight hours. Our lows will be mild near 72 degrees with east winds at 5 to 10 miles per hour. By tomorrow morning, showers and thunderstorms will be likely and temperatures are going to warm to a high of 93. From the Killoland Live Doppler HD Storm Center, I'm meteorologist Jalen Borisson.

0: Breathe, Faith Hill. On Liberty Day weekend, I wanted to share a quote from Alexander Graham Bell with you. Concentrate all your thoughts upon the work at hand. The sun's rays do not burn until brought into a focus. Happy Labor Day weekend.
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1: The warm weather is going to continue for this evening, with our lows for tonight staying well above average for this time of year, near 72 degrees. Our skies will be partly cloudy, and the chance for showers and thunderstorms is going to increase heading into tomorrow morning. It will be another hot day with highs near 93. From the Killoland Live Doppler HD Storm Center, I'm meteorologist Jalen Borson.

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8: It is going to be a quiet evening as skies become partly cloudy throughout the overnight hours. Our lows will be mild near 72 degrees with east winds at 5 to 10 miles per hour. By tomorrow morning, showers and thunderstorms will be likely and temperatures are going to warm to a high of 93. From the Killoland Live Doppler HD Storm Center, I'm meteorologist Jalen Borsen.

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1: The warm weather is going to continue for this evening, with our lows for tonight staying well above average for this time of year, near 72 degrees. Our skies will be partly cloudy, and the chance for showers and thunderstorms is going to increase heading into tomorrow morning. It will be another hot day with highs near 93. From the Killoland Live Doppler HD Storm Center, I'm meteorologist Jalen Borson.

0: Truly, madly, deeply, Savage Garden. They've declared a winner in the first ever Fat Marmot Week, and he is described as a special boy who likes to eat rocks. Hi, it's Bill. Yeah, the official winner of the Rocky Mountain Biological Laboratory's Fat Marmot Week is Don. He won both the popular vote and the weigh-in, so he packed on a lot of pounds. But the rock eating helps. Well, one of the organizers said that he likes to eat the rocks because he has a taste for some of the minerals on the outside. And so now he becomes the official ambassador of the marmots.
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Don't worry, we'll keep them coming, because we got you covered.

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8: weather. It is going to be a quiet evening as skies become partly cloudy throughout the overnight hours. Our lows will be mild near 72 degrees with east winds at 5 to 10 miles per hour. By tomorrow morning, showers and thunderstorms will be likely and temperatures are going to warm to a high of 93. From the Killoland Live Doppler HD Storm Center, I'm meteorologist Jalen Borsett.

0: 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It's called a transmitter. Has legitimate use in the industry to program key fobs, but thieves are beginning to use it to grab the signal from your key fob, even when it's inside your house, and then opening your car. It just amplifies the signal, and so it's go time as soon as the doors are open. What can you do about it? Don't store your keys near a window or an exterior wall. The transmitter's sort of blocked based on those barriers, so the further your keys are away from an exterior wall or window, the safer you are.
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0: 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I knew you. Taylor Swift. 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
5: We are going to have more heat for your Saturday as temperatures climb to a high of 93 degrees with southeast winds around 10 to 20 miles per hour. Our skies will be partly cloudy with a chance for showers and thunderstorms. The rain chances are going to keep lingering around through the end of Labor Day weekend. From the Killaland Live Doppler HD Storm Center, I'm meteorologist Jalen Borsen.

0: Kelly Clarkson and Because of You. I'm far from being a music snob. I enjoy some classical. I enjoy country, rock, pop, metal, rap. You know, it's good to, you know, have lots of different types of genres. But people who like more sophisticated music like opera and jazz are more likely to be imaginative, sensitive to their feelings, and intellectually curious. People who like music that is unpretentious, relaxing, and acoustic like folk and country, well, they tend to be outgoing and energetic.
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0: journey with open arms. I'm John Laurenti. If you're someone that's tired of the same old, well, I got some good news for you. 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Yes, preferring variety and new activities over routine and sameness is linked to high intelligence, and that's a good thing. People with high intelligence are more likely to enjoy philosophical arguments, brain teasers, new problems, and uncommon activities.
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12: More well above average temperatures are in store for your Saturday, with highs getting to around 93 degrees and southeast winds at 10 to 20 miles per hour. There's a chance for showers and thunderstorms, but otherwise skies will be partly cloudy. The rain chances linger into Sunday with highs near 89. From the Keloland Live Doppler HD Storm Center, I'm meteorologist Jalen Borison.

0: Tiffany, covering the Tommy James and the Shondells song from the 60s, I Think We're Alone Now. Do you know what people are planning to do this Labor Day weekend if they're not going away? They're going to do exactly what I'm going to be doing. Shopping. Yeah, we wife and I need a new mattress. Almost three quarters of us say that we intend to check out deals during this three-day holiday, and the average person will spend about $340.
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0: Olivia Dean and Man I Need. Besides going shopping this long Labor Day weekend, a majority of us are going to be grilling. It's the unofficial end of summer, but summer doesn't end until September 22nd. And if you're one of those people that's going to be grilling and want to do something different, here are some unusual foods that you can throw on the grill. And I've done this with almost all of these. Salad. Yeah, just get like some romaine lettuce, put it on there, grill it. Delicious. Pizza. I've made pizza plenty of times on our grill. Cheese. Haven't done that. Fruit. No. And French toast. French toast on a grill. Well, if you get the griddle. Also, don't forget dessert. Pound cake and angel food cake are perfect for grilling.
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0: And if your Labor Day plans involve going to a national park, that's fine, but watch out for Taurons. For instance, nearly every year, Yellowstone's tourists, dubbed Taurons for tourist plus moron, by park employees, they try to pet bison, not a good idea, feed bears, another bad idea, put their kids on the backs of elk. No, you don't want to do that. And stray from boardwalks into thermal areas that are so hot that at least 20 people have been scalded to death in them. Don't be a Tauron.
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0: Shaboozy and good news. This would be great news. 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

0: 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And this may be because girls are better at talking about problems than guys are.
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11: We are going to have more heat for your Saturday as temperatures climb to a high of 93 degrees with southeast winds around 10 to 20 miles per hour. Our skies will be partly cloudy with a chance for showers and thunderstorms. The rain chances are going to keep lingering around through the end of Labor Day weekend. From the Killaland Live Doppler HD Storm Center, I'm meteorologist Jalen Borsett.

I'm John Lorenzi. And I know people that have gotten married on New Year's Eve. I know people that have gotten married on Memorial Day weekend. That's usually a big one. Columbus Day weekend. And even this weekend, Labor Day. But I don't think weddings should be held on long weekends. But it does make it easier if you're traveling or a destination wedding. But a surprising number of people do get married on Labor Day. As a matter of fact, Labor Day is a very popular wedding date, especially on the weekend, because it offers a built-in long weekend

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11: 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The event will feature an art showcase of local artists, live musicians, and there will be autographed show posters and memorabilia for sale Thursday, September 17th at the Shriver Square Atrium, downtown Sioux Falls. We'll be right back.

0: Huntrix with Golden. Here it is. It's Labor Day weekend. It's a three-day weekend. You're probably going to be going to a cookout or some sort of gathering, and you're going to have to bring some adult beverages, whether they're alcoholic or non-alcoholic. Then liquor stores love Labor Day weekend because over the 3 days, three-quarters of us will buy beer, followed by spirits, wine, and hard seltzers, along with non-alcoholic libations as well. And every adult expects to drink at least three drinks on Labor Day. And if you are going to be going anywhere, make sure you have a designated driver so you don't get any trouble, okay?
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More well above average temperatures are in store for your Saturday, with highs getting to around 93 degrees and southeast winds at 10 to 20 miles per hour. There is a chance for showers and thunderstorms, but otherwise skies will be partly cloudy. The rain chances linger into Sunday with highs near 89. From the Keloland Live Doppler HD Storm Center, I'm meteorologist Jalen Borison.

0: Shawn Mendes and Camila Cabello with Senorita. Here it is, Labor Day weekend, and a lot of us consider it the unofficial end of summer. But as I mentioned earlier in the program, summer doesn't end until September 22nd. Now, you might mourn the loss. There are some aspects of summer that won't be missed. Almost half of us are glad summer is over because we won't miss any of those sticky clothes and the humidity that we've had to deal with. A quarter of us say that celebrating the end of summer because it means the kids go back to school, and that makes a lot of them very, very happy. And a minimal amount are glad to say goodbye to seeing heavier men in Speedos. Yeah, no one wants to see that.
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0: Justin Bieber with Daisies. That does it for me. I'm John Laurenti, just about to wrap things up. As always, I'll leave you with this. Caterpillars have about 4,000 muscles. Humans only have around 650. Enjoy your long weekend.
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0: we want to make you happy. So go ahead, listen, and smile. We'll keep the music coming.

0: Bad Romance, Lady Gaga. The city of Saskatoon having answered questions after they spent $300,000 on three large plastic rocks. Yes, plastic rocks. Not like they could have gotten real rocks for cheaper, but, you know, we'll talk about that. It's Bill. Yeah, city officials haven't answered questions why they paid for a art installation, $300,000, that amounts to just three big plastic rocks. You know, I mean, are rocks really expensive in the area? Glad you asked. Yes. Super expensive, like similar rocks would cost $17,000 to $50,000 each. Now, I never was really good at math in school, but I'm pretty sure that's less than $300,000. I'm pretty sure it's a lot less. Yeah. So, gotta love it when a city spends $300,000 on large plastic rocks instead of going out and getting the real ones for less money. It explains a lot.
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8: It is going to be a quiet evening as skies become partly cloudy throughout the overnight hours. Our lows will be mild near 72 degrees with east winds at 5 to 10 miles per hour. By tomorrow morning, showers and thunderstorms will be likely and temperatures are going to warm to a high of 93. From the Killoland Live Doppler HD Storm Center, I'm meteorologist Jalen Borsen.

0: September, Earth, Wind, and Fire. Members of the band not so sure of that song because of that body part. Songwriter Allie Willis admits that was just a phrase she used to fill a part in a song when she knew how the song should feel, but didn't really have the words worked out yet. But in the end, the groove just kind of worked with body, and she admits it doesn't mean a darn thing, but at the core of it, it doesn't matter because it's still just a great song.
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0: Fate of Ophelia, Taylor Swift. Is Travis and Taylor's new $5.3 million mansion their forever home? There are some hints. Now, back in May, Travis took Taylor to Cleveland. He saw him at an NBA game, and he said that was one of the things he was so excited about, is showing Taylor his roots. Now, that mansion that dates back to the Gilded Age is just outside of Cleveland and a short drive from the area where Travis grew up. And the couple, since late last year, had been rumored, been looking for a forever home. In fact, their camps had said they were looking around, but they just hadn't settled on a place yet. Is this the place?
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13: 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Sioux Falls weather!
14: Periods of showers and thunderstorms early this morning, then we'll have clearing skies. Hot and humid, we'll have a high temperature of 93, southeast wind 10 to 20 miles per hour. We'll watch for scattered showers and thunderstorms during the overnight, 72 are low. Another hot and humid day for tomorrow. High temperature of 90, 30% chance for scattered storms. From the Kelloland Storm Center, I'm Scott Muntz.

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0: How will I know? Whitney Houston. Italy considers banning texting in crosswalks. Oh, please, bring it here. Please. Hi, it's Bill. See, it's dangerous when you're staring at your phone, not paying attention, and then stepping into traffic. There's like, you know, thousands of pounds of metal flying around. You should be more concerned about your safety. And the problem I've got is that all of a sudden now I'm responsible for the both of us. I mean, you don't understand. I'm struggling as much as I can to keep myself safe in the car in the first place. Not a good driver. I know this about myself. So now I've got this huge responsibility of both of us, and only one of us is kind of paying attention. This is not a good thing. Yeah, there should be some sort of a law.
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14: Periods of showers and thunderstorms early this morning, then we'll have clearing skies. Hot and humid, we'll have a high temperature of 93, southeast wind 10 to 20 miles per hour. We'll watch for scattered showers and thunderstorms during the overnight, 72 are low. Another hot and humid day for tomorrow, high temperature of 90, 30% chance for scattered storms. From the Kelloland Storm Center, I'm Scott Muntz.

0: I Can Dream About You, Dan Hartman. The first Labor Day in the United States, celebrated in 1882 on a Tuesday. Organized by the Central Labor Union in New York City on a Tuesday. Well, the second Labor Day was held the following year on a Wednesday. Well, that obviously wasn't going to work. No. So, well, the following year, 1884, it was designated as the first Monday in September, the official working man's holiday. Still curious about the Tuesday idea. Who had that idea? Tuesday.
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0: I just might Bruno Mars. Karol G and Bruno Mars dropped a music video for their duet Still hours before Mars made a surprise appearance at Karol G's concert in SoFi Stadium this week. Yeah, it's a really good song, and the video is good too. It starts in black and white, and the lyrics are, you know, romantic, flirty, playful. If you haven't heard it, check it out. It's Still, Karol G and Bruno Mars.
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17: Periods of showers and thunderstorms early this morning, then we'll have clearing skies. Hot and humid, with a high temperature of 93, southeast wind 10 to 20 miles per hour. We'll watch for scattered showers and thunderstorms during the overnight. 72 are low. Another hot and humid day for tomorrow. High temperature of 90, 30% chance for scattered storms. From the Kello Land Storm Center, I'm Scott Muntz.

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12: Periods of showers and thunderstorms early this morning, then we'll have clearing skies. Hot and humid, we'll have a high temperature of 93, southeast wind 10 to 20 miles per hour. We'll watch for scattered showers and thunderstorms during the overnight, 72 are low. Another hot and humid day for tomorrow, high temperature of 90, 30% chance for scattered storms. From the Kello Land Storm Center, I'm Scott Muntz.

0: 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Because there's lots of sales going on. So if you need a new refrigerator, appliances, televisions, anything like that, the savings are big this Labor Day weekend.
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1: 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Our colors will fade.

0: beloved, we are playing the hits today for your Labor Day weekend. That is music from Alex Warren and Ordinary. So it's a big weekend, right? Because college football kicks off this weekend, and that is always a lot of fun. My husband, Mike, and I, we really do love this time of year. So hopefully you'll get to catch a little sports this weekend. I'm Andrea Jackson. Whether you get pulled over or get into a crash, drinking and driving will change your whole world. 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

0: allergies, they're miserable. Intech, they're helpful.
1: Periods of showers and thunderstorms early this morning, then we'll have clearing skies. Hot and humid, we'll have a high temperature of 93, southeast wind 10 to 20 miles per hour. We'll watch for scattered showers and thunderstorms during the overnight. 72 are low. Another hot and humid day for tomorrow. High temperature of 90, 30% chance for scattered storms. From the Kettle Land Storm Center, I'm Scott Muntz.

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16: Periods of showers and thunderstorms early this morning, then we'll have clearing skies. Hot and humid, we'll have a high temperature of 93, southeast wind 10 to 20 miles per hour. We'll watch for scattered showers and thunderstorms during the overnight, 72 are low. Another hot and humid day for tomorrow, high temperature of 90, 30% chance for scattered storms. From the Kelloland Storm Center, I'm Scott Muntz.

0: know about you, but I grew up in a small town, and we always love this time of year because high school football is well underway. Those Friday night lights, always a good time. And then college football kicks off today, and we've got NFL next week. So it's all about those sports during the fall. The first official day of fall is coming up on September 22nd. We are so ready for that.
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9: Partly sunny skies this afternoon, hot and humid. We'll have a high temperature of 93, southeast winds 10 to 20 miles per hour. We'll watch for scattered showers and thunderstorms again tonight, 72 are low. Hot and humid for tomorrow, high temperature of 90, as we continue to monitor the skies with a 30% chance for scattered storms. From the Kelloland Storm Center, I'm Scott Munns.

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I'm talking about Bruno Mars and the Romantic Tour. 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

0: is music from Pat Benatar and We Belong. 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
10: weather. Partly sunny skies this afternoon, hot and humid. We'll have a high temperature of 93, southeast winds 10 to 20 miles per hour. We'll watch for scattered showers and thunderstorms again tonight. 72 are low. Hot and humid for tomorrow, high temperature of 90 as we continue to monitor the skies with a 30% chance for scattered storms. From the Keloland Storm Center, I'm Scott Munson.

0: great song. It's a classic, With or Without You, from U2, from that Joshua Tree album. One of the best of all time. And if you have an original t-shirt from that time frame, just know that that is a collectible. That's right. People love those vintage t-shirts, and this is a very, very popular one.
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0: 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It's not coincidence or happenstance. It's strategically planned music programmed by real human beings. Why do we do it?
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0: There's Huntrix and EJ, and that's golden. So one of the most dangerous places on Earth right now is a crosswalk full of people staring at their phones. 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Whether you get pulled over or get into a crash, drinking and driving will change your whole world. 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
11: Partly sunny skies this afternoon, hot and humid. We'll have a high temperature of 93, southeast winds 10 to 20 miles per hour. We'll watch for scattered showers and thunderstorms again tonight, 72 are low. Hot and humid for tomorrow, high temperature of 90, as we continue to monitor the skies with a 30% chance for scattered storms. From the Kelloland Storm Center, I'm Scott Munson.

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0: Justin Bieber, and that's Intentions. Hey there, this is MJ. So a guy in California has just turned 101 years old, which, first off, that's fantastic. And he wanted to celebrate his birthday by skydiving. See, and here's the thing for me. When you go up in the sky like that, 101 years old, yeah, that's not a sport. That's simply a preview.
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2: Partly sunny skies this afternoon, hot and humid. We'll have a high temperature of 93, southeast winds 10 to 20 miles per hour. We'll watch for scattered showers and thunderstorms again tonight. 72 are low. Hot and humid for tomorrow, high temperature of 90, as we continue to monitor the skies with a 30% chance for scattered storms. From the Keller Land Storm Center, I'm Scott Munson.

0: New music from Somba, and that's back to Friends. So the cast of Dancing with the Stars has been revealed this week. And as usual, you'll see much bigger stars by actually punching yourself in the face.
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0: Taylor Swift and the fate of Ophelia. So guess what one of the most dangerous places on earth is? A crosswalk full of people staring at their phones. Well, the Italian government has had enough, and they're considering fining people around $90 if they catch them texting, scrolling social media, or even talking on their phone while crossing the street. Hands-free, though, that's okay. Like, can you imagine explaining that ticket? What were you doing? Crossing the street? What did that cost you? $90. And I still don't know who won the argument in the comments. 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
10: The chance for showers and thunderstorms is going to return for your Sunday with highs above average around 86 degrees and southeast winds at 10 to 20 miles per hour. For Monday, skies will be partly cloudy with another slight chance for thunderstorms and highs staying on the warmer side near 89. From the Killoland Live Doppler HD Storm Center, I'm meteorologist Jalen Borson.

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12: The above average temperatures are going to keep hanging around for this evening and through the overnight hours. Lows will be near 72 degrees with light southeast winds at 5 to 15 miles per hour. More clouds are going to fill in as well, and the chance for showers and thunderstorms will return by tomorrow. From the Kimball Land Live Doppler HD Storm Center, I'm meteorologist Jalen Borson.

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2: 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Touchdown, South Dakota.
0: 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Pepsi is the official soft drink of the University of South Dakota. Be sure to pick up some Pepsi Zero Sugar, Mountain Dew, or Starry to cheer on the Yotes. Welcome to the Coyote Pregame Show. Now, here's the voice of the Coyotes, John Thayer.
3: South Dakota opened the season last week with a convincing win over Central Connecticut State. The Coyotes went 3 and out on offense and then scored on the next 8 possessions after giving up a touchdown on the opening drive. The Coyote defense settled in and played dominant, and it was about as good of a start as you could have dreamed of for Matt Vitstha, making his debut as a head coach. Now the Coyotes hit the road for the first time this season. The Coyotes have made their way to Greeley, Colorado to take on the Northern Colorado Bears. Last year, the Bears went to Vermillion, gave South Dakota everything it could handle and more. The South Dakota defense needed a goal line stand to force overtime. The Coyotes earned their first win of the season. That was 1 year ago. Tonight, the Coyotes are searching for win number 2, and they hope to put together another complete game effort. The Bears have a strong defensive line and a dual-threat quarterback that can hurt a defense in multiple ways. 6 players on the Coyote roster are making their return to the state they grew up in, and that includes the Coyote quarterback, Austin Majeski, who was a 2-time Colorado Player of the Year about 60 miles down the road at Mountain Vista High School. The quarterback accounted for 7 touchdowns in his collegiate debut last week. It's the 38th all-time meeting between South Dakota and Northern Colorado. The Bears have won 12 of 18 meetings in Greeley, but South Dakota has won 4 straight in the series. We should be in for a good one this evening from Nottingham Field. Coming up on the Coyote Football Pregame Show, we'll chat with head coach Matt Vitstha. Both coordinators, Billy Kirch and Tim Morrison, and Chris Bolin will preview the Bears. And up next, Jerry Pelleschi will get you all caught up from the action around the Missouri Valley Football Conference. This is South Dakota Coyote Football from Learfield.
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9: It's officially week one of the college football season with all nine Valley teams in action this week. With your Missouri Valley Football Conference update, I'm Jerry Pelleschi. Well, it's a week filled with road games for Valley teams and a few games against FBS opponents. Entering this week, six of the nine Valley teams are ranked in the top 25 of the AFCA coaches poll. Action began on Thursday night with Southern Illinois going on the road to Samford, and the Salukis jumped out to an early 9-0 lead, but Samford continued to fight. The game was tied at 15 with 11 minutes left to go. Southern Illinois pushed the ball into the end zone off a 3-yard rush from Lem Wash to take the lead and ultimately the victory 22-18. Salukis are now 1-1 to open the season. They'll return home to battle Southeast Missouri State coming up next Saturday. Friday featured one Valley team in action as Indiana State traveled to Purdue. The Sycamores played tight throughout the first half, going to the break trailing by 10, 16-6. It was a third quarter outburst by Purdue to blow open the game and take the 44-19 victory. Indiana State's 19 points scored against the Boilermakers marks the most points the Sycamores have scored against Purdue since the 2006 season. With the loss, Indiana State falls to 0-2 on the year, and they face Eastern Illinois coming up next Saturday on the road. Well, that brings us to the games coming up here today. Earlier today, Youngstown State, they traveled into SEC territory to take on Kentucky for the second time in series history. Kentucky jumped out to a 14-0 lead in the first. Never looked back from there. They won the game 45-13. Penguins quarterback Bo Brungard finished the day 23 of 35 for 243 yards and one passing touchdown. Rushing today, he was held to just 29 total yards. For the first time in 62 years and for the first time in the Division I era, North Dakota and St. Thomas, they're meeting on the gridiron today. Prior to today, the last time the two teams played was in 1964. North Dakota in that game defeated St. Thomas 30-6 at Memorial Stadium. So far, it's been all North Dakota. The Hawks, they jumped out early, and, well, it hasn't gotten any better for St. Thomas. North Dakota currently leads St. Thomas 62-26 with about 8 minutes and 20 seconds remaining in the fourth quarter. Two games getting underway as we speak. We'll start with the team making its debut today in UNI, the Panthers, out west playing against the Coyotes opponent for next week in Eastern Washington. Last year's meeting between the two came down to the wire at the Uni Dome. Panthers looking to get their first program win in the state of Washington. UNI will be back at home next week. They face Drake, currently 0-0. Again, the ball just getting underway out there in Washington. Following a loss to Eastern Illinois last week, Murray State hits the road to renew a rivalry with Middle Tennessee. As those two teams will mix it up here momentarily, the Blue Raiders making its season debut after a 3-8 season last year. Middle Tennessee holds an overall series record at 38-30-3 between the two teams, but they're playing for the first time since 2023. Kickoff happening now. We'll keep an eye on that one. And after demolishing St. Francis 76-0 last week, Illinois State will now turn its attention to battling teams from, well, all over their state. They have games against Western Illinois, Eastern Illinois, and Southern Illinois on the schedule this season. Today, they get former conference foe Western Illinois. Renewal rivalry that stands at an overall series record of 52-52-3 all time. The teams haven't played, however, since 2024. And if recent history plays out, the Redbirds, well, they have taken control. They've won three straight and six out of the last seven. That game, by the way, was scheduled to start at 6 o'clock, but like a lot of games that are around the country, due to heat, it's been pushed back to 7 o'clock. Last on the docket for the week, South Dakota State. They have a challenge in front of them as they travel to take on Northwestern. Jacks were on complete autopilot last week, cruising to a 70-7 victory over Stetson at home. Now they get a Big Ten opponent for the first time since they lost to Iowa in 2022. Kickoff set in that one at 7 o'clock. That's your Missouri Valley Football Conference update. Coming up next, John talks with Chris Boland from UNC to preview the Bears. This is South Dakota Coyote football from Learfield.
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3: Talk about Ed Lamb. He's obviously been there for a couple of seasons. He was a winner at Southern Utah, took this job at Northern Colorado. And I know it's been tough the last couple of years for the Bears. But what's the feeling on Coach Ed Lamb and the trajectory of the program? If anybody pays attention, he's bringing in a lot of Colorado natives that are transferring in from other schools, really trying to make it local.
14: Yeah, and that's a personally big fan of Ed Lamb. He seems like the exact type of guy that needs to be in charge at UNC. Like you said, done it at Southern Utah, which back at the time when he took over, Southern Utah may have been in a tougher financial spot with some more hurdles to overcome than even UNC has right now. But like you mentioned, ton of Colorado kids, well over half the roster at this point. High school, done it primarily. You see guys like Matthias Price. The whole O-line basically has been built out of high school recruiting. A bunch of those guys starting in their third, fourth seasons now as upperclassmen. And some of the transfers in, too. Marcus Moser was the leading receiver in that game against Weber State, went to San Diego State for a year, came back, originally a Fort Collins kid just down the road. Garrett Harstad, a Kansas State receiver who originally from Loveland, another 20-minute drive down the street. And I think to win at a place like UNC, you have to do it a little different. I don't think going in and trying to compete with the Montana States of the world in the transfer portal is really a viable option when you don't really have the pockets to do so. So I think not only is it kind of a responsible way to build, but also going back to your last question, I think it does kind of build that community aspect. Blake Weslin, a DN, mentioned he had a dozen family members at the game Friday against Weber State. You know, when it's just an hour drive up from Denver, it makes it a lot easier to get those families to the games every week.
3: Yeah, no doubt that increases attendance and gets people excited. Certainly what all of us are trying to do is get as local as possible and bring people in. Let's talk about this team. You mentioned Matthias Price, obviously had a great season opener, averaged 6 yards a carry. But with him and Kenny Luth, the quarterback, it feels like the offense runs through those guys. Kenny Luth looks like a real problem for a lot of defenses.
14: Yeah, I'm glad you brought him up because I think the feeling heading into last week is – we had no idea what to think about the quarterback position. I think everybody outside of the program kind of expected Keegan Patterson, maybe a familiar name for you, spent a year or two over at Indiana State, to come in and win that job. So there's just a lot of doubt around what Kenny Luth could do. But I think myself and everyone I've talked to, he won him over in that first game. A lot of toughness, a lot of grit. Don't think anybody expected him to carry the ball. What was it, 16 times, nearly 100 yards on the ground, but big kid, like 6'4", 235. There was on that last drive, a 4th and 5 where he was hit basically at the line of scrimmage and drug a couple guys about 5 yards to get that first down to set up what should have been the game tying touchdown. But, he also, I think philosophy of the whole offensive coaching staff is, kind of don't mess it up more so than we're going to like let him kind of run and gun like we saw a bit last year. I think he did a great job just taking what the defense gave him. When you have a guy like Matthias Price who can put his shoulder down, fall forward for an extra couple yards on just about every carry, I think that helps a lot. And when this offense is kind of on script, I think it's very deadly. I don't know. It struggled a little bit when you face like the 2nd and 13, but then again, you know what offenses don't.
3: Yeah, no doubt about it. Spread the ball around a fair amount last week as well in game number one. You look at this team defensively. They got a couple of tackles for a loss. They had a sack last week. What does this defense look like for the Bears as we enter week two?
14: I think it's still a bit of a question mark, especially early in that game before Eric Brown went down with a finger injury, I believe. They were throwing it with some success, which personally scares me a bit, seeing what Majewski did last week for you guys. I think the idea is create havoc. I think there are going to be a lot of one-on-one matchups outside, and I think they trust their guys to be in those positions. And I think, you know, more so than maybe stopping every rush for 2 yards and setting up 2nd and 8, I think they're fine maybe looking at some 2nd and 3s, 2nd and 4s. If maybe on the 3rd one, it's 2nd and 13 and they got him in the backfield. So I think it's a lot of create chaos. Maybe saw one interception with Frankie Morales last week. Try to throw some different looks at you and kind of, I think they trust the guys they have on both sides of the ball. I don't think they're trying to do too much. Just kind of line it up and play.
3: That is Chris Bolin. He is an analyst on the radio broadcast for Northern Colorado. And a little preview of the Bears. If you want to hear that conversation in its entirety, you can check it out on the latest episode of the Yotecast podcast. But a preview of Northern Colorado as we get set up for tonight's matchup, South Dakota and Northern Colorado in Greeley, Colorado. Coming up next, we'll get you set up for the Yotes side of things with Coyote Game Plan. That's on the way. This is South Dakota Coyote Football from Learfield.
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18: We'll start Coyote Game Plan this week, presented by Bud Light on the defensive side of the ball with defensive coordinator Billy Kirch. Coach, team able to get game number one under the belt last week and obviously gave up a score on that first drive and then really settled in. What changed or what conversations needed to be had? Felt like just a different defense came out in that second drive.
19: Yeah, I think we were battling with first game jitters. I really do. A lot of new faces out there playing at home under the lights in front of the crowd in the black uniforms for the first time. So it's something that we were, conscious of going into the week, saying, hey guys, we got to treat this like any other game, like any other practice. Focus on the 6 inches in front of your face. Let's just go play our style of defense. And we just didn't do that on the first drive. A lot of just self-inflicted wounds with guys not playing with great technique and fundamentals. That's just not who we are and not the brand of defense that we're capable of playing. Good news is I feel like we did a great job of getting that stuff fixed and turning the page and getting back to, our brand of defense, communicating at a high level, playing with great technique and fundamentals and playing as a unit.
18: A lot of guys really stood out in that game. I thought one that stood out right away was Wade Abrams. He came out of the gates and played really well. If he can keep playing at that level, man, that's going to boost this defense this year.
19: Yeah, Gabe's a guy that we really rely on to lead our defense, and he's got the experience to do it. He's got the ability to do it. But I feel the same way. I noticed it in game, and then you put the tape on the next day, and it's like, geez, man, Wade really played well, and awesome to see because we need him to be that player for us. But yeah, he's the guy that we communicate through the coach to player, and does a great job of getting us lined up and organizing that front, getting us into our checks. And I just thought he played with really good eye discipline, and then which allowed him to be in position to make plays, and then was able to make those plays. And again, really happy to see it. I'm with you. I think that really stood out and was a high point for us.
18: Another thing that really stood out to me last week was that defensive line, I thought, played, for the most part, pretty good. There were a lot of times four guys pushed five guys back into the lap of the quarterback. And I know there's always things to work on, but, man, it felt like even though there was only one sack, there were a lot of pressures on the quarterback.
19: Yeah, proud of that group. You know, we first drive of the game, you kind of put that aside, and the rest of the game, you know, they did some good things. I still don't think we're as consistent as we need to be up there, and we all know that, and those guys are aware of that, but we believe in that group, and they're the engine that makes us go, you know, with Isaiah Ray and Chris Dixon and Starman and LePerry, and, you know, Tom Mazuski having a sack, that was awesome to see, and Avon Sager, and, you know, the list goes on and on. I think it's a really deep group. We said it before, but deeper than we feel like we've ever been up there. Coach Nelson does an outstanding job getting those guys right, and yeah, we rely on those guys to play at a really high level, and you know, again, I don't lot to be improved upon from, you know, what we did last week and what we put on tape, but we're well on our way to you know, being who we need to be up there, and we got the guys to do it.
18: Opportunity to improve on it this week with the matchup in Northern Colorado. You look at their offense, and they distributed the ball well last week, had a bunch of different receivers catch passes. Obviously, Matthias Price can run the football, but Kenny Luth, a guy you really got to pay attention to, their quarterback, he can throw the ball, and he gets out and runs it as well.
19: Yeah, I've been really impressed with him, and you know, the thing that stands out to me is just his poise. I think he's a really cool customer. You see him make a great throw, doesn't get too excited. You see him make a bad decision, he doesn't let it affect him. He does a nice job of working through his progressions. If you know, if you're going to give him any access throws, he's going to take them, and he can get the ball there with great velocity and great spin. You take away his first read, he knows exactly where he's going with the football in the second read. From there, he's not afraid to take off and run, and he's a good enough athlete to beat you with his feet, so he'll be a great test for us.
18: At the end of the day, what do you want to see out of this defense this week as they you know, continue that build and that improvement going forward?
19: Yeah, I want our group to play with a ton of confidence. I think this week has been great. Our guys need to play with a ton of confidence and believe in who we are and what we do, and communicate at a really high level and give ourselves a chance to be in the right spot, and then execute with great technique and fundamentals.
18: All right, Coach. Appreciate the time very much. Good luck in this one.
19: Awesome. Thank you.
18: That's defensive coordinator Billy Kirsch. We'll turn our attention now on Coyote game plan presented by Bud Light to the offensive side of the ball with offensive coordinator and associate head coach Tim Morrison. Coach, the team came out last week, really got the ball moving. After that first drive, things kind of settled in, really did a lot of things in that game. Deep shots, short passes that went for big gains, run the football. Felt like you had the playbook wide open.
20: Yeah, we definitely it was fun to watch our guys go out there and execute. You know, we talked, you know, last week before the game of just the excitement of seeing, you know, those guys execute in a game, some young players and some new players. And so you're always, as a coach, you've got confidence in your kids, but you're curious of how they're going to, you know, react on a game day and in that environment. And they executed the game plan great. It was fun to watch them. Even after the first drive, you go three and out and there was no flinch, you know, on our side of the ball, just go back out there and keep doing their job. And, you know, excited to, you know, keep building that, you know, off of last week's success.
18: What'd you make of Austin in his first start? Obviously, that first drive came out and first play went negative, and then he throws an incompletion. And he'll admit it was a little bit of, you know, energy, excitement, nerves, things like that. But he really settled into the football game.
20: Yeah, it's funny. You're just, you know, dealing with, you know, college kid, so that first pass, he, you know, throws it right at his feet, just darts it, right? And then bounces back and looks like the player that we thought we had, right? And that's the thing that's fun to see them transition, you know, watch Austin transition from practice into a game. You know, we had a ton of confidence in his ability. He had shown he could do that in practice. And so then to settle in, execute the game plan, you know, we talked last week about just being good pre-snap, right? Getting the play call in, getting it, you know, relayed to the huddle, breaking the huddle, getting lined up, all the things that we asked him to do pre-snap, he was really good at, and then playing fast once the ball was snapped. So, again, excited for him. It was fun to watch him compete.
2: Leading up to the start of the season, we talked a lot about the run game, and it was kind of kept quiet in a way on Saturday. The run game did what it needed to do, but we were talking more about the passing plays, right, because they were the explosives. That's a really good balance.
20: Yeah, I think, you know, for us, again, we always want to start with running the football. You know, we've certainly added a little bit of a new element with the quarterback run, you know, to help that, you know, running side of things, which, again, sets up those play action shots, right? So if our run game is struggling a little bit with numbers in the box and things of that nature, we feel very good right now with the ability of our skill players to take advantage of those matchups. And I think you saw that come to fruition, you know, on a Saturday with some explosive playmakers, you know, on the perimeter of our group right now.
2: I know one of the areas that'll be a work in progress is going to be that offensive line. It feels like they're going to get tested this week with Northern Colorado's defensive line. What do you like about that matchup, and what has to go well for your guys up front?
20: Yeah, I tell you, when you turn the tape on, Northern Colorado does a great job of keeping offensive lines off balance. You know, they do a lot of different movements. They're big. The one thing that stands out, their defensive ends are big, big kids, long players. And so I think the matchup for us is, you know, not playing tentative because we're getting a bunch of movement, you know, and that's really been our focus this week, you know, making sure that we're still running through, you know, the defender, straining vertical, and handling the line games, right? Once you start getting movement, their natural reaction is to slow down and you know, causes some not sure what you're doing, right? So you play slow. And so, yeah, that's really been our focus, to watch those guys. Hey, this week you got to play fast. You got to, and they may get us some, right? We've got to be comfortable. You know, you never want to give up negative plays, but you also need to play aggressive. If they get us a couple times, we've got to get back on schedule and continue to be efficient with their offense.
2: How can this offense put together another performance like last week? You can't duplicate that every single week, but something to exploit that Northern Colorado defense.
20: Yeah, again, I think for us, it's, you know, we really focus on just playing every single play, one play at a time, right? The focus has to be about playing well. And you saw it last week. When you play well and you have 11 guys execute the offense, I think you see the product that we got. You do have a chance to be explosive and do some things that way. So it's just getting back to that main focus of, we break the huddle, let's play fearless and ferocious and execute the offense, and you got a chance to have some positive things happen.
2: You keep doing what you did last week, you're going to give some defensive coordinators headaches.
20: Yeah, it's fun to watch our kids execute. You know, I think we've got a good balance right now, and we just got to continue to put players in the right spot. And we've got it's a good problem to have, right? We have multiple players on this offense right now that you want to get touches to. And so our number one job as a staff is figuring out how to get the ball in those players' hands. The plays are the plays, right? That's not where the work comes from our side of things as a staff. It's getting those guys the ball in the right position to have some success.
2: All right. We're excited for it. Let's go have some fun in game number two. Thanks for the time.
20: Thanks, John. Appreciate it.
2: That's Tim Morrison, offensive coordinator and associate head coach. And that wraps up Coyote Game Plan presented by Bud Light. Coming up next,

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2: It's time to hear from the head coach of the Coyotes, presented by Bud Light. 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
3: Coach, we're headed off to game number two of the season, and game one, look back at that. Really good effort for the group collectively. I thought really all phases, things were clicking for the team. Obviously, always things to improve on, but overall, really good first game last Saturday.
4: Yeah, pleased with our guys. I think, once we got settled in, I thought we played really well on both sides of the football. I think all of us are excited to get another chance out there on special teams, just probably not as crisp as we'd like it. But overall, yeah, just it was good to get out there, kind of get our feet wet as a group. You're always, you bring back some experience, bring back new guys. You always wondering how we're going to gel, and I think we started off nicely, got our feet wet, and it was nice to get on the tape Sunday and get some corrections made.
3: You were one who was very clear, like, we got to play a football game, right? You go through fall camp, and eventually you just got to play somebody else. You got that done. You got the win. For a lot of these guys, their first game at collegiate level, the first game at a Coyote uniform, has there been a change this week in preparations just after those guys finally got their feet wet?
4: Yeah, I think so. Yeah, I think, I said it on Sunday. It's time to get settled into a routine and a rhythm now, right? It's Tuesday, install, going out and practicing, open downs, first and second down. So just those guys getting into a flow, getting into a rhythm of what a game week truly looks like. Because that first week, you have a few extra days of prep. You're coming off fall camp. There's a high anticipation to hit a different color jersey. And now we're settling in, right? We're settling into what hopefully is a long season. And guys getting in there, kind of getting in a groove of things. So excited to get that, going for our guys, and excited to get out on the road this week.
3: Northern Colorado, the opponent for this one, and they get back-to-back home games. Your team's on the road. Obviously, road games change things a little bit. Overall, grand scheme, you look at Northern Colorado, what do you see?
4: I think I see a really consistent football team, a team that's right on the verge of having some really big wins. If you look at last season, a ton of one-score games against a lot of really, really competitive Big Sky schools, and even, in the Colorado State game last year, one-score game, and us, right? So this is a team right on the cusp of

0: collecting a big win. I know they're hungry after week one. They lost a game that they think they shouldn't have, and had some miscues on special teams. So that'll get cleaned up. We're going to get a really determined group, but they're right on the cusp. They play really hard. They're well coached. We're going to need our best effort.
1: I know they want to get that run game going, but they also distributed the football just like we did last week with a lot of different guys catching passes. Kenny Luth is a guy that you've really got to pay attention to, the quarterback.
0: Yeah, just a really efficient player, right? I think I always have an appreciation for quarterbacks that know their strengths and weaknesses, and they find a way to always play to their strengths. May not throw it 75 yards down the field, but he's going to find the open guy. He's going to find him in rhythm and on time. And if he doesn't like the picture, or he doesn't like what he sees, he's going to go keep him ahead of the sticks by making problems with his legs. So he's going to be a challenge for our defense. We're excited to get out there and face him. I know he's going to be a good test for us.
1: You know, you look at their defense, and the thing that stood out to me is I thought their defensive line looks solid. And our offensive line, I thought, went through some growing stuff last week. That's going to be an interesting battle up front.
0: Yeah, it'll be fun. It really will be. It'll be a challenge for us up front. Again, they're going to move around a little bit more than we're probably used to in this league. We got some movements up front. We didn't handle them great in week one. So I'm excited to watch that group, hopefully learn from the tape, have a great week of prep, and get after them here. Then you couple with the fact that we ran the ball for 300 yards on them last year. They know that. They know that's where our game plan starts. So it'll be kind of that who breaks and budges. It'll be a good battle to watch, like you said.
1: You know, you look at, I got to ask you, when we go outside, about the weather. It's around the region, you back home, they've moved a lot of games either on Friday nights or Saturdays, things like that. It's going to be hot out here for this one. Hopefully less humidity, but playing at night will help a little bit. It's going to be warm at kickoff. How do you prepare for that?
0: Yeah, we've done a good job all week. We really have. We practiced outside, even though we have the capabilities going inside. Our training staff preferred we went inside, but we went outside instead. We've provided all of the liquid, you know, things that we can do for our guys. So I think we're well prepared. You know, we started that preparation on Monday and Tuesday by making sure guys had everything they needed. So it'll play a factor, but it'll especially play a factor if we make that the focal point of tonight. You know, we can't do that. We've got to go in there and focus on doing our job and being 111th to the offense, defense, and special teams, and trust our preparation that the weather shouldn't affect us.
1: I know you give guys a lot of leeway, like, look, if you need a breather, come out, we'll get somebody else in there. Is that more important in a game like this with this heat?
0: Yeah, we're going to trust them. You know what I mean? We're going to trust them. I'm not going to say we're going to change our rotations per se because of the weather, but we're going to keep a close eye on it. We got some extra eyes on it in the press box this week. We feel like a guy's a little sluggish, let's get a fresh one in there. So as a staff, we're probably going to be a little bit more in tune to it and not let them be aware of it. So yeah, like I said, it'll be a factor, but we're going to try not to let them think it is a factor.
1: Always important on the health and safety of the players. Coach, thanks for the time. Really appreciate it. Good luck in this one.
0: I appreciate it. Thank you.
2: 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We're closing in on kickoff. 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
2: 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South Dakota came out of last week's game pretty healthy, so the Coyotes expected to have everybody available again this week. So we'll continue to monitor the injury situation, but early in the season, Coyotes doing pretty well. That's our health report brought to you by Sanford Orthopedics and Sports Medicine. Time now for the starting lineups. They're brought to you by Pepsi. Pepsi is the official soft drink of the University of South Dakota. Be sure to pick up some Pepsi Zero Sugar, Mountain Dew, or Starry to cheer on the Yotes. Taking a look at the South Dakota starting lineup, of course, that quarterback Austin Majeski returns home to his home state, and he'll just from down the road in Littleton, Colorado, he'll engineer an offense here today for South Dakota. Up front, the left tackle is Brendan Crisp. Nick Herzog is the left guard. The center is Lucas Feldkamp. Caden Ellingson is the right guard, and the right tackle is Jake Utley. The running backs for South Dakota, Charles Pierre, will see Keandre Jones-Logan, Carson Fletcher, and maybe Reed Watkins as well today. Starting wide receivers, Braden White, Tyson Bowes, and Tanell Bryant. We do expect to see Bryce Cahoon mixed in there as well. And the tight ends will see a lot used today, Jesse Miller and Chris Heron, the tight ends for South Dakota. Defensively for the Yotes up front, Isaiah Ray is on one end, Nathan LaPerry is on the other, and the two guys anchoring on the inside, Chris Dixon and John Starman. Wade Abrams, Gabe Hardman, and Harrison Braun make up the linebacking core. Wade, of course, is the Mike linebacker. The Will linebacker is Gabe Hardman, and the stud linebacker is Harrison Braun. R.J. Stewart is the cornerback on one side. The other side, Josh Grant, Macy, Jalen Bain-Peterson in there as well, and the two safeties, Tim White and Kale Kolarik, will get the start. Ford Hamilton will handle all the kicking duties today. Kickoffs anyways, Bodie Ng took all of the field goal tries and extra points last week, and the punter for South Dakota is Brooke Honore Jr. The long snapper is Duncan Viscom. We do anticipate seeing Keandre Jones-Logan and Braden White in the return game. On the other side for the Northern Colorado Bears, a couple of guys that stand out. Of course, their quarterback is Kenny Luth. He is effective. He can get it done with his arm, with his legs, many different ways. Mathias Price is going to have to be a focal point for the Coyote defense as well. He's a very, very talented running back. And then they've got really got to mark Marcus Mosier. He is their leading wide receiver right now. Defensively, Hudson Vogesser is a player who tries to engineer that defense. Coyotes are going to have to get him blocked up from his linebacker position. Frankie Morales got an interception last week. The safety also led the team in tackles in game number one. Those are the starting lineups presented by Pepsi. When we come back, we'll get you the keys to the game, the series history, and more. We're closing in on kickoff. This is South Dakota Coyote football from Learfield.
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14: 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Be sure to pick up some Pepsi Zero Sugar, Mountain Dew, or Starry to cheer on the Yotes. 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Kickoff is just moments away. Now, here's the voice of the Coyotes, John Thayer.

0: We welcome you to Greeley, Colorado as we get set for Coyote football tonight. Northern Colorado and South Dakota, very familiar with one another. They played many times, dating all the way back to when the two were in the North Central Conference. They both share an identity with a head coach. Of course, the famous Joe Glenn was here at Northern Colorado in the 90s. He led the Bears to two national championships in Division II in 1996 and 1997. That eventually got Coach Glenn an opportunity at Montana. He went and won a national championship there, and with that was elevated to the University of Wyoming just up the road, and after being out of coaching for a while, came back to coach the Coyotes through the transition into the Missouri Valley Football Conference. Coach Joe Glenn, obviously well known in both of these parts, Vermilion, South Dakota, and Greeley, Colorado. Great to have you alongside tonight. For the second time in program history, Northern Colorado will play a game under the lights, brand new lights. Their first ever night game was a week ago. Last Friday, they dropped that game heartbreaking fashion, a blocked extra point that would have sent the game to overtime. Instead, they lose 30-29. South Dakota, on the other hand, slow start early, but the Coyotes roll to a 59-20 victory over Central Connecticut State. We'll see if the Yotes can get out and perform like that here tonight against the Northern Colorado Bears. First road test for South Dakota. Along with Jerry Pleshy in the booth, I'm John Thayer. Jerry, it's been a hot day all day. We got here, it was warm, obviously less humid than back home, but it's a very hot day. Even for a night game, these guys got to be well hydrated.
1: Oh, absolutely, John. And on top of that, right now the field is actually partially covered by a cloud, which is definitely a sight that the fans that have came out here for the Coyotes, who would be sitting directly in the sun along with that Coyotes sideline, have to be loving right now, because it has been brutally hot here today in Colorado, but not just here, but all over the country. Everybody's kind of dealing with it. We've seen field temperatures on Twitter, John, that have said that the field has been as high as about 145 degrees in some places. Earlier today, when you and I, we both were down on that field, it has been scorching. So hopefully right now, with just a little bit of that cloud cover, it's taming down a little bit.
0: The Coyote equipment staff did get some fans. They have ice in them, and they're mist fans that are cooling the Coyote sideline. The Yotes are on the field right now. We're awaiting the Northern Colorado Bears. I mentioned these two teams have rich history. For more on the series history, here's SID Steve.
2: Thanks, Thayer. Meeting number 38 between South Dakota and Northern Colorado in a competitive series. Northern Colorado leads 2017 all-time, dating back to the NCC days. Here in Greeley, it's a 12-6 Bear advantage, but South Dakota looks to make it two in a row here against Greeley. A fun fact for you, defensive coordinator Billy Kirch played at Northern Colorado as a Jackrabbit in 2004 in a Great West Conference clash with the Bears. The Jacks won 14-7, and Kirch recorded two tackles in the victory. And there is a look at your series history.
0: All right, thanks, Steve. As we get closer to the opening kickoff here in Greeley, it's 94 degrees here as we get set for kickoff right now. And this is, you know, an area that there is some rain showers to the west and to the north of us, but it's all moving to the northeast. So it does not look like we'll get any sprinkles here tonight, but you know the weather like I do. Who knows what'll happen as you close in on the weather. It's just, we had that last year, Jerry.
1: About a year ago to the day, we had Lamar on the road in Beaumont, Texas. There was no rain scheduled that day, and all of a sudden, guess what? It downpoured. So hopefully we avoid that tonight.
0: The spirit line is formed for the Bears to run through. The Coyotes are waiting on the sideline. They've already gone through some extra stretching. The Bears are making their way to the stadium. Both teams have a lengthy walk to a locker room. To be exact, the Coyote sideline is 0.2 miles, I tested it, to the Coyote locker room. Both have to walk beyond the basketball arena here and outside, and then you can find your way into the locker room space. Northern Colorado, we can see them from where we're perched up. They're making their way across the parking lot right now, and then they'll run onto the field. The Coyotes, I mentioned this a little bit earlier, Jerry, six players are making their return to the home state. Brendan Crisp, obviously, on that offensive line. We'll talk about him a lot. And Austin Majeski, the two-time Colorado Player of the Year, special last week in Game 1.
1: Absolutely. And I think for those guys as well, when you come into this type of situation, you look at trying to not take those into account when you just try to reset, get yourself on the road for the first game of the season. put that in your head or in the back of your head and not really think about that coming into today. It's always a special moment, but you want to try at least these opportunities to just forget the uncontrollables. We've talked a lot about the weather. We've talked about the heat. For these guys to have to just come out, you just have to know you have to play the game of football. And for those guys like that of Brandon Crisp and of our quarterback in Austin Majeski, you just know you're coming back to your home state. You got to just put that aside and play the game of football.
0: Coyote coaching staff not worried about the heat tonight. They're in all black across the way, Jerry, as we look across. The Coyote football team today will be in their red pants with a white stripe down the side, red helmets with white face masks and the emblem on the side. White stripe goes down the center of the helmets. Coyotes are wearing white jerseys with red numbers on the front and the back of those jerseys as well. For Northern Colorado, they'll be in white helmets, white pants, and navy blue jerseys. Their numbers and letters are white, outlined in their gold here at Northern Colorado. So the captains are awaiting to meet at the midfield. Here come the Northern Colorado Bears out of the tent in the southeast corner of the end zone. The lights are doing a flashing, and you wouldn't know it if you weren't looking at them, because we're not late enough for the lights to be a factor here on their light show. But, you know, they're trying to do something special. They were able to get these lights, Jerry, and they said, look, we're going to use them if we got them. They've got, I believe, all but one of their games are scheduled for 5 o'clock or later, so they want to be able to play night games here.
1: And on top of that, since we're early in the season, John, we won't really get to see the utilization of the lights until we get to probably about the fourth quarter.
0: We do have the coin toss going on right now. I don't believe we have the referee feed. We're going to test that out.
3: You're the visitor. What do you call
0: it? No, we do got it.
1: Captains today, Keandre Jones-Logan has brought out the team.
3: You would have deferred. Northern Colorado has won the toss and will defer their choice in the second half.
1: Keandre Jones-Logan, of course, bringing his team out. The other captains named for the week, you have Jesse Miller, the tight end, and then on the defensive side, how about Tim White getting the call at the safety position for a captain today? So big for Jesse and for Tim to be noted as the captains here this week, along with Keandre Jones-Logan, who is one of the permanent captains on rotation for the Coyotes.
0: We're going to keep reminding you about that. The Coyotes do have three captains that they are all-time. You've got Tyson Bowes on offense, Keandre Jones-Logan on special teams, and then on defense, Gabe Hartman. Those three, the permanent captains. Each week, the coaching staff is going to pick two other guys that are going to be game week captains, and one of the permanent captains will come out of the field with the two selected by the coach each week, and they will be the captains that represent the Yotes here at the coin toss. That's what we see, and we're excited to see how it plays out here today. Let's pause 10 seconds for station identification. From Learfield, this is the Coyote Sports Network.
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0: Officiating crew for this game, the referee is Greg Wilson. Will Robbins is the umpire. The head linesman is Joel Bingham. Tim Glaudeman is the line judge. The side judge is Dan Andreessen. Daniel Wilkins is the field judge. The back judge is Corey Phelps. And the replay official, if needed today, will be Kevin Schmidt. So the Coyotes will get this thing kicked off, or get it received. The Coyotes and Bears will kick it off here from Greeley. Last time the Coyotes came here, it was 2019, I believe it was. I think it was 13-6 was that final score. It was an absolute slugfest. Last year, of course, the overtime game, Jerry, it took, I think it was Gabe Hartman. I'm trying to remember who made the stop. It was a goal line stand to force overtime, and the Coyotes able to get that
1: one
0: done.
1: It was one of the biggest exhales of a situation for the Coyotes as well, just holding on and getting that stop, getting the victory at home, and really a key point in that season last year of getting momentum behind them.
0: Benson Ashley will kick it off for Northern Colorado. They had two kickers kick a week ago. Both missed an extra point. They were both blocked. Both had a field goal try. One made, one missed. It'll be Benson Ashley to kick it off. Left to right as we see it. He's jumping up and down, and now we'll step it off. Back deep for the Coyotes is going to be Keandre Jones-Logan and Braden White. Both have showed their electric speed and ability. We'll see if they can get something going here tonight. Not much of wind factor today. Benson Ashley has it teed up. He's got the ready for play. He'll approach the football, swing his right leg through, and we are underway. That's going to go into the end zone, deep out of the back of the end zone. No opportunity for a return, and we'll see the Coyotes offense for the first time today. Austin Majewski accounted for 7 touchdowns a week ago. He ran 68-yard touchdown, threw 6 touchdown passes. The 2-time Colorado Player of the Year from about 60 miles away in Littleton, Colorado. He went to Mount Vista High School, and now he'll try to lead this Coyote offense. The Coyotes at the 25, right hash, moving right to left. Red pants, red helmets, white face masks, white jerseys. Pistol formation to get it started, 3 wide. 2 to the right, single receiver to the left side. Majewski looks over the defense. Bryant in motion, right to left. Majewski still surveying. Now Bryant in motion, left to right. The handoff, play fake, back to passes. Majewski rolls out right, blitz is on. He'll throw one down the sideline, and it is incomplete. He took a shot from the linebacker, given charge. Blake Westland, he's going to be a problem today for the Coyote offense, but it is incomplete, 2nd down and 10.
1: And great design for Northern Colorado on the defensive side, John. They completely stacked the box and then waited to drop back right at the moment that Austin pulled the football away to go for the pass. They had it well covered.
0: 2nd down and 10 from the 25-yard line. Bryce Cahoon and Keandre Jones-Logan, wide left side. Tyson Bowes is wide to the right side. Shotgun for the quarterback, Majewski. Majewski sorting things out with his feet straddling the 20. He's going to hand